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8: Well, as you're gearing up for the latter half of your Labor Day Monday, we're going to continue to see sunshine and more summer-like temperatures with a daytime high of 96. We'll see mostly sunny skies, maybe a few puffy clouds at times, but rain chances are expected to stay absent from the forecast for today at least. Now for Tuesday, rain chances may pick up in the northwest, and then hopefully Wednesday and Thursday we'll see more rain chances for more of the region. But in the meantime, we're going to see those temperatures staying generally up in the mid-90s for your daytime highs. With your first alert forecast from News Channel 10 AM meteorologist Sheldon Brashears.
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0: well. The phone number again, 866-90-RED-EYE. And if you want to, if you can't call in, you can text in. And I got to tell you, 615-737-9986. And the discussion about Venezuelan oil and whether or not this is going to be good for our economy. Number one, yeah, I believe that it will be. It's a long ways down the road. Trust me when I say I understand that. I think that what the president is looking to do right now as we head into the midterms here in 2026, got the midterms, then it's his last 2 years in office. And so I think the deal with Venezuela is what I would call one of those legacy moves that the president is trying to do something that will help America in the long run. And this is one of those things where, because you know how oftentimes, and Gary and Eric, they talk about this all the time. I know that I do as well during my morning show in Nashville, where, you know, there's some presidents, well, all presidents, when you look at their term in office, you look at their time in office, you can't really judge them based on the decisions that they make right now. Sometimes it takes a long time for their decisions to either, you know, bear fruit or to implode. And that's just the way that it is. And so sometimes what looks really smart on a given day, 5, 10, 15, 20 years later, you look back and you think, boy, that was an absolute train wreck. For me, for the Venezuela thing, I think what Donald Trump is trying to do is he is trying to set America up for lower gas prices for the long run. And I think that in 20, 30, 40, 50 years, we are going to look back on this move by Donald Trump and say, yes, that changed gas prices. That changed America's economy for the better, courtesy of Donald Trump. So I think it's a legacy move for the president. And again, a lot of people agree, a lot of people disagree. Ultimately, we'll have to see what happens. By the way, somebody pointed out on the text line that I'm using, 615-737-9986, saying that, like to point out that gas prices right now, they are still lower than they were 4 years ago under Joe Biden. That is true. I mean, I do understand that not everybody wants to hear that, well, hey, gas prices or inflation, they're still under where Joe Biden had it at his peak. I totally get that, and I understand that. But right now, we are dealing with where we are currently, and the impact of the war in Iran and other things have been having on our gas prices. And so, yes, you are right. A couple of different things can be true. Joe Biden had us in a far, far different place, a far worse place than Donald Trump did. That is most certainly true. But at the end of the day, the question is, heading into the midterm elections, from a purely political standpoint, are prices higher at not only the pump, but also are they higher at the grocery store? Not 4 years ago, but where they were, you know, just a year or two ago when Donald Trump took office. The sad reality, that is yes, that does not help us in the midterm elections. Got a lot more straight ahead on Red Eye Radio.
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6: -75 degrees at 7:25. The Dallas Cowboys open their season Sunday night in New York against the Giants. They will be playing without offensive lineman Tyler Smith. He's on injured reserve with a torn thumb ligament and will miss the first four games of the season. By the way, our pregame coverage for Cowboys begins Sunday evening at 6 here on KGNC. Former Dallas Cowboy Emmitt Smith is being sued over a wind farm project. Fox's Lisa Brady has more.
7: An investor in Project Exodus claims in the lawsuit that former Cowboys running back Emmitt Smith and his longtime business partner misrepresented efforts to secure a federal loan and made excuses about lack of progress on the wind farm. Kachua LLC, which makes investments for the Eastern Band of Cherokee Indians, says a $2.5 million loan that was supposed to fund the project in Texas was instead used to pay a different investor from previous dealings with Smith's company. Kachua says it had expected to be paid back within months for an investment in the wind farm project made in 2023. They're now also seeking damages. Lisa Brady, Fox News.
6: In college football last night, SMU edged Florida State 27-24. The Mustangs this Saturday will host UC Davis. The Texas Longhorns entertain Ohio State in what probably will be the college football game of the week. Texas A&M is home against Arizona State. Texas Tech visits Oregon State. Houston hosts Southern. TCU entertains Grambling. And Baylor is home against Prairie View on Saturday also. Texas Rangers back on the diamond tonight. The Rangers battle the Mariners in the first of three games in Seattle. Texas coming off a four-game split against Tampa Bay over the Labor Day weekend. The Rangers are now two games behind the Astros in the American League West. Our pregame broadcast begins tonight at 8. Here on Amarillo's News Talk KGNC. The Astros are also on the road tonight. They square off against Kyle Schwarber and the Phillies in Philadelphia. Houston hopes to bounce back after dropping 2 of 3 to the Arizona Diamondbacks. The Amarillo Sod Poodles, the Arizona Diamondbacks Farm Club, begin their final 6-game regular season homestand tonight at Hodgetown against the San Antonio Missions. Soddies most likely are headed to the playoffs, and we'll have to see how many games they have in the playoffs at Hodgetown. First pitch for tonight's game, 6:35. It is Taco Tuesday. And that's a look at sports. KGNC News Time is 7:28.
8: 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That is why we at Compassion at Home recommend everyone receive a flu shot after the age of 6 months. The shot lasts throughout the flu season, generally ending in March. 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
6: Degrees at 8:24. The Dallas Cowboys open their 2026 season Sunday night in New York against the Giants. Our pregame coverage will begin Sunday evening at 6 here on KGNC. Cowboys have placed Tyler Smith on injured reserve. He's an offensive lineman. He has a torn thumb ligament and will miss the first four games of the season. Former Dallas Cowboy Emmitt Smith is being sued over a wind farm project. Fox's Lisa Brady has more.
7: An investor in Project Exodus claims in the lawsuit that former Cowboys running back Emmitt Smith and his longtime business partner misrepresented efforts to secure a federal loan and made excuses about lack of progress on the wind farm. Kachua LLC, which makes investments for the Eastern Band of Cherokee Indians, says a $2.5 million loan that was supposed to fund the project in Texas was instead used to pay a different investor from previous dealings with Smith's company. Kachua says it had expected to be paid back within months for an investment in the wind farm project made in 2023. They're now also seeking damages. Lisa Brady, Fox News.
6: In a college football game that was delayed for a while due to an electrical problem at the stadium, SMU edged Florida State 27-24 last night. The Mustangs will host UC Davis on Saturday. Other games coming up on Saturday, big one. Texas entertains Ohio State. Texas A&M is home against Arizona State. Texas Tech will be on the road to visit Oregon State. Houston hosts Southern, TCU entertains Grambling, and Baylor is home against Prairie View on Saturday. Texas Rangers back on the diamond tonight. They're in Seattle to take on the Mariners in the first of three games. Texas coming off a four-game split against Tampa Bay over the Labor Day weekend. The Rangers are two games behind the Astros in the American League West. Our pregame broadcast begins tonight at 8 here on KGNC. Speaking of the Astros, they are also on the road. They'll be in Philadelphia to take on Kyle Schwarber and the Phillies tonight. Houston hopes to bounce back after dropping 2-3 to the Arizona Diamondbacks. See how all this ties together? The Arizona Diamondbacks Farm Club, the Amarillo Sod Poodles, begin their final six-game regular season homestand tonight at Hodgetown against the San Antonio Missions. First pitch at 6:35. It is Taco Tuesday. And we want to say congratulations this morning to Eric Austin of Amarillo. Won a Texas Rangers prize pack with a Skip Schumacher t-shirt and a Jacob deGrom bobblehead. Eric told me that he is going to work today at Missouri Valley. That's a look at sports. KGNC News Time is 8:27.
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12: Spend 6 hours driving to Colorado, or you can spend 2 hours getting there. This weekend could be 75 degrees, mountain air, hiking trails, a Rockies game.
13: I'm meteorologist Steve Hamilton with your Texas Farm and Ranch forecast on the Texas Farm Bureau Radio Network. Few showers or thunderstorms in our Gulf Coast counties today. Slight rain chances in the eastern and northeastern counties, but most of the state will stay dry for now. Daytime highs will stay hot with the upper-level high-pressure system still parked over the southern plains. And we can expect high humidity for most areas except for the Panhandle and the western counties. A heat advisory is up for the northern and eastern and Gulf Coast counties. That's where it'll be most humid, but pretty uncomfortable for about the eastern two-thirds of Texas. The best rain chances will be in the Gulf Coast counties today near a stationary front that's just off to our east. Kind of an interesting change by tomorrow afternoon for the Panhandle. A frontal boundary will drop down from the central plains, and that'll bring a fairly

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4: 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Skip the highway, skip the traffic. 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
8: Thank you indeed. I don't take that lightly. 918, 18 after 9. It is hour one of the show. Remember, next hour, Lauren Fritzler will be here. And we're going to talk about all things State Fair, Tri-State Fair. And I'm pretty excited because I think I have her stumped. A couple of years ago, I started trying to test her. Because there's an event, something different every day, and it's got a theme. So I'm going to try to, I'm going to refer to this now as Fun with Fairfax, and we'll get into that next hour. Of course, you probably know by now the Republican National Committee's first ever midterm convention in Dallas gets underway tomorrow. I know President Trump will be here, Vice President J.D. Vance will be here, others from the state so far as that delegate goes. How about Governor Abbott will be there? Ken Paxton, Dan Patrick, Senator Ted Cruz, Monica De La Cruz, Brandon Gill, and Mayor Johnson from Dallas will be on hand as well. We'll keep tabs on what's happening down there for the next couple of days. Because it's extremely, I mean, I'm telling you, man, some of the stuff I'm seeing and hearing lately is... yeah, little cause for concern. I would imagine that we've got some folks here heading down that way as well. So I want to get into, and it seems like I talk about this every day, and listen, it's a hot-button topic. If it wasn't, I wouldn't even bother continuing to speak about it, because listen, man, things grow whiskers to me. It's time to move on. But judging by what I'm seeing in social media and in mainstream media, flock cameras are right up there with immigration, ICE, and other things that seem to be upsetting people. Not just here at home. I'm not talking about just Amarillo. Not just talking about the state of Texas, the great state of Texas, the United States, but globally as well. And some of what I've been seeing, some of what I've been hearing, and I'm going to really try to tie into, because this week to me is, this is my Pearl Harbor observation. This is I'm of that age. I'm not old enough to have, I wasn't around when Pearl Harbor was attacked. Really not old enough to remember the day that Kennedy was assassinated. But 9/11, absolutely. And it's not going to be forgotten on my watch if I can help it. Although I'm sure there are some, even those that serve a constituency, who believe some people did some things, right? But I'm not, I'm just, I can't let go. And so this week is extremely important because it's the 25th observation of the terrorist attacks on this country. Call it what you want, but they were terroristic attacks on this country, and it was a day where real heroes were finally known, and some were born. Let me get into it. I find it interesting that as we observe the 25th anniversary of 9/11, the terrorist attacks on this country, that we are today dealing with Islamists seeking property here in Texas, seeking and getting elected to political office, further empowering the undesirable element within the Nation of Islam. That the mayor of the city in which two towers were attacked by Al-Qaeda members, not some people that did something, two towers that fell and killed thousands. That just days ago, New York City Mayor Mamdani signed 9/11 executive orders, then made sure his chief counsel, Ramzi Kassem, got the ceremonial pin. Kassem is a lawyer that represented an Al-Qaeda operative. The governor of that state wore a headscarf on August 28th while speaking at a mosque. So she's willing to assimilate, right? Others simply are not. It's not the first time that she's worn a headscarf. No, it wasn't a hijab. But it's even more disturbing that as we approach the 25th anniversary of the 9/11 terrorist attacks on this country, that we find ourselves at a place where we are openly protesting protection in the guise of violating our Fourth Amendment right. We've decided that people, police, and others have nothing better to do than spy on us 24/7, 365. We have decided that all cameras are now bad, meant only to violate our privacy. Hot girl walks, our free choice to speed and run red lights and stop signs, stare at our phones as we travel through intersections. We are now calling camera vigilantes heroes because they're taking it upon themselves to remove by any means necessary the one-eyed digital data collecting beasts. I saw a couple of videos on social media. One guy cutting the pole and felling the cameras. Another with a guy who climbed the pole to use power tools to remove cameras. Yeah, I've seen the image of the pickup in front of a police station with a bed full of cameras still on the poles. Yes, I have a question. When did vandalism and theft of tens of thousands of dollars in property become heroic? It is, after all, a crime. A rather serious crime. And yet, here we are. Get this, I watched two short videos of this happening. One appeared to be in the UK, and everything I saw after was nothing more than these videos. I mean, I stopped and watched that one for probably 15 seconds. And then everything that I saw after that had to do with people stealing, tearing down, vandalizing what I assume are flock cameras. There was one dude just walking around interviewing people. There was another one who was at, I guess it was the flock factory. Say that three times real fast with what appeared to be a Flock camera in his hand, and he's trying to be a reporter. So yeah, I watched the short video of these things happening. And again, one did appear to be in the UK. That was the guy using the power tools climbing the pole there. There was another one that was cutting down the poles and felling the cameras. And I have to wonder, what the hell they make the poles out of? Like beer cans? Because they weren't very thick. But then everything I saw after that one view was nothing more than more of these videos. Wow. That algorithm metric that I brought up last week is real. My feed, the scroll, whatever it's called, became flooded with short videos of people vandalizing cameras. Why? Because that algorithm suspected I only wanted to see hate and rage, things that made me mad and pissed me off. So it filled my feed with those things. The truth is, I would actually prefer to see panda bears falling off of things. My preferred sights of people expressing amazing woodworking skills, that's what I'd like to see more of. Or there's this guy who provides overdubs of animals talking. I think that's just hilarious as hell. Where were those? Now, it chose to show the things that it thought, the algorithm thought, now, this must be something that's hacking this guy off. Let's give him more of these things. Listen, think what you want about cameras, Flock, whatever. But to consider these criminals heroes is absolutely wrong. And in my book, disgusting. By the way, am I the only one that finds it strange each of these camera thefts has something in common? That they were recorded by someone, or the culprit planned for his social media fame by strategically placing a camera so the crime could be recorded. And not one of those that the algorithm tried to force on me. Not one of these. Was just a happenstance pedestrian or somebody walking by. Oh, look what that guy, I better film this. No, all done with purpose. Even the guy that went to supposedly the Flock factory made sure he was getting filmed at the same time. Yeah, I question greatly these efforts. But isn't it interesting that just last week I mentioned the algorithm, the metric? See, your social media sites, these things that you spend 2.5 hours a day on, we now know that to be true. These things don't care about the things you like, because that doesn't drive it. It does care about the things that piss you off. Hate, anger, that's what it's hyper-focused on. Take a break here. When we come back after the market report, I'll continue with my breakdown.
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10: And now, all of the news you would probably miss. 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
11: So China is writing, oh man, this is a CCP commie headline ever, if I saw one. From dense Florida war, China readies humanoid robots for combat. Well, all you have to do basically is just let it run into a wall, and then it will bend over and explode at the waist. I don't know if you've seen them, but they're not all, I mean, I could yeet one of these things. You can kick them. I'm not kidding. Like, you could just, like, this is the first, I mean, I am more afraid of an American-made robot floor vacuum than I am of anything Chinese-made. Honestly, an American robot vacuum will blank you up. But these, they fall, like, you look at them the wrong way, and they wince and fall over and break. So I'm really, So Susan Sarandon says that she's going to lose movie roles because she is a progressive boomer who loves Hamas. Mwah. It's true, actually. She's like, I'm still losing work because of my support for Gaza. What? She fit right in with the woke Reich. Or it's just because she's annoying. Like, when you run your mouth outside of your film roles more than you are speaking in a film role currently, that's a problem, and nobody wants to go watch that. If I want to see some dumb old broad run her mouth, you know, I'm going to watch some of these podcasters. That's what I'll do. I got a lot more on the way. Oh, you guys, you think that's it? We're just starting. Buckle up, guys. It gets bumpier from here on out. Stay with us. The fight for America's freedom is happening right now in our courts, and the decisions made today will help shape the country we leave to the next generation. That's why I want to tell you about Alliance Defending Freedom. Alliance Defending Freedom is leading the fight for free speech, religious liberty, parental rights, the sanctity of life, and the truth that men and women are biologically different. They helped win major legal victories, including helping overturn Roe v. Wade and securing a landmark free speech victory at the Supreme Court. But the fight isn't over. Right now, ADF is defending women's sports and standing up for our constitutional freedoms. But they can't do it without patriots like you. Right now, your gift will go twice as far. Every dollar you give will be matched. 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
4: Cattle higher, corn lower. I'm Jessica Dolmel with the closing markets on the Texas Farm Bureau Radio Network. After closing lower on Friday, both live and feeder cattle traded higher today as traders are awaiting and hoping for some fundamental support. October, live cattle up 407 to 217.02. December, live cattle up 450 to 219.22. September feeder cattle up 405 to 328.87. October feeder cattle up 530 to 325.45. October lean hogs up $1.95 to 84.25. December lean hogs up 257 to 75.05. September class 3 milk down 6 cents to 16.12 a hundredweight. October class 3 milk down 15 cents to 16.24. Cotton traded both higher and lower on Tuesday and ended up settling mixed as traders await the USDA export sales report and this month's World Agricultural Supply and Demand Estimates report, both of which are expected later this week. December cotton down a point to 86.32, March cotton up 9 cents to 88.71. Corn traded lower for the fourth session in a row on Tuesday due to overbought conditions. September corn down 1 to 5.11. December corn down 3.25 to 5.33.5. September hard red winter wheat up 18 to 8.04.75. December hard red winter wheat up 16.75 to 8.19. October crude oil up 2.32 to 93.80. November crude oil up 2.27 to 90.84. October natural gas down 4 cents to 292. November natural gas down 4 cents to 305. For the Texas Farm Bureau Radio Network, I'm Jessica Dolman.
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6: Above normal temperatures are going to continue on today as our daytime highs will reach the upper 90s and the triple digits with our hottest temperatures across our eastern counties. Our skies will remain partly cloudy throughout this afternoon and evening. However, our northwestern counties will pick up on a couple rain and storm chances by around sunset, but those rain and storm chances will fade off overnight. Is meteorologist John Gormley from News Channel 10.

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1: Welcome back to the program. It's fun when you push the button all the way. That's very important in radio. Dana Lash with you. We're at the bottom of this third hour. It's kind of a crazy week. You come in off of an extended Labor Day weekend, and you got the RNC, and then, I don't know, everybody in Canada, Denmark, Finland, France, Iceland, Ireland, Norway, Poland, Portugal, Spain, and Sweden have decided to go absolutely bonkers. So I guess they're all sniffing the same crack rock. I don't know what's

0: Rangers kick off a six-game road trip tonight with the first of three against the Mariners in Seattle. Hi there, everyone. I'm Matt Hicks, inviting you to join Eric Nadel, Jared Sandler, and me. 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
2: 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Watching him and taking in the blue waves.